filled with hate. Heavens above, he's on a street called love. When will they ever learn?

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2: The Retro Rocks Long Island weather. A few sprinkles tonight, dropping to near 61. Tomorrow, overcast skies, a high near 74. Right now, 68.

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0: Dude, sick playlist. How are you controlling the music?
1: I'm not.
0: What do you mean? You're literally holding a beer in each hand.
1: Exactly. I'm not even in the room.
0: Wait, what?
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1: 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Now I can change it from anywhere in the house. The kitchen, backyard, bathroom.
0: The bathroom?
1: 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It's incredible.
0: That's either genius or deeply concerning.
1: Little bit of both. 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No setup. 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

0: have to gag you.
1: What question?
0: Gag him.
2: For years, legal experts have said the nation's courts are too clogged. This can be especially true in civil litigation. A case can take years to get to court and years to settle.

0: Attorney Carl Pearson says he's found a better way. He's just established the National Private Court and plans to offer quick, inexpensive civil litigation proceedings.
1: I'm setting up this National Private Court in order to be able to reduce the congestion in our existing court systems. In every city and every state in the country, we have need for additional facilities to resolve disputes.
2: Well, you boys fight it out among yourselves.
3: Okay, Mother.
1: We have such a small amount now that one law firm in the country has as many lawyers in that firm as there are total federal judges in the entire country. Now, that's outrageous. We ought to have 10 times the number of judges.
4: I say, take on my lawyers. Honorable Charles H. Hungerdunger. Gareth Hungerdunger, Hungerdunger, Hungerdunger, Hungerdunger, and McCormick. Semicolon.
5: How do you spell semicolon?
0: Mr. Pearson says once two parties agree to proceedings in the National Private Court, the verdict is legally binding.
1: A lawyer will act as a judge, and he will be appointed by the consent of the parties and paid legal fees by the parties. He will then handle a case the same way as he would handle it if he had been a federal judge.
0: The private court is more comprehensive than arbitration, which is also supposed to alleviate congestion in the courts.
1: We would go by the rules of law and not attempt to compromise matters, which is what arbitration is all about. Not arbitration. We are really a parallel court system.
0: Mr. Pearson expects he'll have no shortage of clients for the private court. For one thing, the proceedings are secret, unlike the public spectacle in a regular court. And perhaps more importantly, litigation would be much cheaper and faster for all parties.
6: There's only you and me, and we just disagree.
0: Some attorneys and law firms have already expressed interest in participating, and by all accounts, they're courting a very sound idea.

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1: Forecast. The Retro Rocks Long Island weather. A few sprinkles tonight, dropping to near 61. Tomorrow, overcast skies, a high near 74. Right now, 67 and cloudy in Cold Spring.
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0: Hey, this is Chuck Matthews on Greatest Hits USA, and coming up this weekend, we're going to answer the following questions. 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And who had the number one record this week in 1965? 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
3: 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Oh.

0: Americans watching TV overseas see lots of familiar faces on the tube, but chances are they find the names of the shows completely foreign.
1: People, they all look the same. 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
2: Well, let's see what's on TV tonight. We've got Starsky Hutch, L'Homme qui valait 6 milliards. What about Einsatz in Manhattan?
0: More widely known to us as Starsky and Hutch, the $6 million man in Kojak.
3: How do you like that, Lollipop? What'll they think of next?
0: Yet the shows are just as popular in Europe as they are here. In fact, American TV is America's leading cultural export.
4: When will you realize Vienna waits for you? There's only one song that the TV sings, and that's Pennies from Heaven while the register rings.
0: Critics of American TV cringe at the image of America given to overseas viewers by the exported shows.
5: The Howl of the Wolf movie. Presenting honest stories of working people as told by rich Hollywood stars.
0: But when French intellectuals forced the government-controlled networks to cut back on American shows high in violence but low in intellectual content, viewers protested. Calls poured into the networks complaining about the slow-paced and long-winded shows that replaced the American action series.
5: This is you, TV. For you, the viewer.
6: I don't know much about art, but I know what I like.
0: Generally, crime drama, action, adventure, and westerns are the most popular export shows. Some American situation comedies never make it overseas because the jokes lose too much in the translation.
7: Give rats for treats, strike for toys, which means beat it.

0: While countries like England and Australia have accepted American programs and the small doses they get, A.W. Johnson, president of the Canadian Broadcasting Corporation, fears a loss of distinctive Canadian culture because of 24-hour exposure to what he terms American electronic rape. So even though foreign audiences seem inclined to turn on and tune in, their governments could be turned off by American TV.
1: From the slime oozing out from your TV set.
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4: Long Island weather. A few sprinkles tonight, dropping to near 61. Tomorrow, overcast skies, a high near 74. Right now, 67 and cloudy in Amityville.
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Honestly, we're a little embarrassed about how good-looking our listeners are. It's getting awkward. Here's another Retro 60s classic on Retro Rocks.

0: Hi, this is Ken Michaels, host of The Beatles Every Little Thing. 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
3: Before they ruled the charts, they had to make their first move. 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
4: Released in June 1985, Broken Wings was Mr. Mister's first hit song. It reached number one on the U.S. Billboard Hot 100 in December of 1985 and peaked at number four on the U.K. singles chart. Here's a fun fact. The song was inspired by a book called Broken Wings, and its moody, synth-driven sound helped define the mid-80s pop rock era.
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1: 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How barbaric.
0: Well, good news for you, Mr. Antisocial.
1: It's introvert. Thank you very much.
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1: No pants required either, right?
0: Goodbye.

0: refugees from the Woodstock Nation no doubt remember the 1970 Earth Day celebration. That was a nationwide event intended to increase the public's awareness of ecology. Well, now the man who helped organize that celebration, Dennis Hayes, has decided the masses need some awareness about another subject, solar energy. And so to bring this awareness to the public, preparations are now underway to designate May 3rd as Sunday.
1: Sunday, Sunday,
2: Sunday,
1: Sunday.
3: In 1970, the estimated participants in that first Earth Day were 20 million people, and I think that Sunday has the potential to be a considerably larger event. It's our hopes that we'll be having literally thousands of different events from coast to coast.
1: Sunday,
4: Sunday, see Tim Leary, super blown head, Sunday.
1: Sunday, see Stan Daredevil Harris set his nostril hairs on fire and drive to Milwaukee. Sunday, Sunday,
4: Sunday. U.S. Amphetamine Speedway, Route 69 at the Willoughby Bridge, Sunday.
5: Here comes the sun. Here comes the sun, I say, it's all right.
0: According to Mr. Hayes and others involved in organizing Sunday, the public and their elected officials haven't kept up with developments in solar energy. For instance, over the past 5 years, the price of some conventional fuels has increased 4 or 5 times, making a solar alternative more financially attractive now. For another thing, most people are unaware of recent developments in solar energy technology.
5: Was a sunny day. Not a cloud was in the sky.
0: Without massive demonstrations like Sunday, the organizers fear conventional energy interests could slow down the development of solar power.
3: Really, there are companies that have massive multi-billion dollar investments in competing energy sources, and these may be energy sources that don't have much future in a solar era. And as a consequence, it will be clearly in their interest to slow down at least the rate of introduction of renewable energy technologies into the marketplace.
0: Sunday organizers are planning demonstrations of solar equipment and ideas in communities all around the world. Despite the seeming paradox, Sunday organizers feel solar power is one subject that needs more light shed on it.
6: Good day,

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1: Forecast. The Retro Rocks Long Island weather. A few sprinkles tonight, dropping to near 61. Tomorrow, overcast skies, a high near 74. Right now, 68 and cloudy in Seaford.
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0: Hi, my name is Dave, and I've been yelling at Alexa for 3 years now. Sometimes she listens. Sometimes she tells me the weather in Bangladesh. Sometimes she orders 47 rolls of paper towels. But when I say, Alexa, play Retro Rocks, she absolutely nails it. Every single time. No confusion, no, I'm sorry, I didn't catch that. Just pure, uninterrupted classic hits and classic rock from the 60s through the 80s streaming through my house while I pretend to do chores. It's honestly the only functional relationship I have left. My wife's jealous. Join me in this beautiful, dysfunctional harmony.
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2: On this day in 1963, Columbia Records releases the freewheeling Bob Dylan. Bob is 21 years old. His debut album sold poorly. Columbia executives called him Hammond's Folly, a dig at the producer who signed him. But between those two records, something shifted. Bob started writing his own material at a furious pace. He knocked out Blowin' in the Wind in 10 minutes at a Greenwich Village coffee shop. The album captures a young songwriter finding his range in real time, moving from protest anthems to the quiet devastation of Don't Think Twice, It's All Right. It sold a million copies and changed what a folk record could be. The Folly turned out

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No laptops, no drum machines, just pure rock and roll. 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
1: Breaker 19, this here's a rubber duck.
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0: was gone.
1: Many women who gave up their babies at birth are adopting some new attitudes.
2: Changes in attitudes, nothing remains quite the same.
1: Now, women who gave their babies up for adoption are organizing to gain the right to more information from adoption agencies and adopting parents.
3: The agency should be telling we, the birth parents, about the child's development, if the child has inherited any type of disease, how the child is progressing.
1: Naomi Ropi is a coordinator for Concerned United Birth Parents, called CUB. With a few chapters scattered across the country, CUB is ready to begin the fight for more recognition for natural birth parents in the adoption picture.
4: Oh, that son of mine.
5: He's not your son, Fred.
4: Stop torturing me, Ethel.
6: Take good care of my baby.
1: Most birth parents sign away any claim to their children when they place them with an adoption agency. Later, many try to find out what became of their children, but the law is on the side of the adoption agency in blocking the location efforts.
7: Where are you now, my son?
1: Most adoptees know they're not related to their parents by blood. The members of CUB want adoptive children to have the right to examine their adoption papers to find their birth parents, if the adopted child wants to.
3: Adoptees certainly have the right to know more about their natural heritage and their roots and their medical background than they are provided by from the agency.
6: Little child of mine.
1: Parents' struggle has raised a storm of controversy. Many feel having given up their babies in the first place, the birth parent has given up any future claim to their offspring. Others are sympathetic to the cause, feeling uncontrollable circumstances may have forced them into giving up their children. Either way, birth parents seem determined to exercise what they see as their birthrights.
3: The adoptive parents are the people who must be re-educated. You cannot break a bond between a mother and child. Anyone who is interested in adopting a child today must be aware of the fact that the birth parents may reappear.
6: But the mother and child reunion is only a motion away.
1: Tom Powell on the News Blimp.
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9: Here's your Retro Rocks Long Island weather. Overnight, light drizzle, overnight lows around 57. Later today, look for overcast skies, topping out near 73.
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3: The Hollies made The Air That I Breathe their last major hit in 1974. But the song was written and recorded by one-hit wonder artist Albert Hammond in 1972 for his debut album, It Never Rains in Southern California. His original had a more stripped-down folk rock feel before the Hollies gave it their lush harmonies. Let's go back to where it all began.

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But they look fantastic doing it. Here's another totally awesome 80s classic on Retro Rocks.

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0: The Constitution that forms the foundation of our government and laws was written in 1787. Today it's the oldest in the world, and one of the reasons may be that the Founding Fathers built in ways to change it. Changing the Constitution has been a goal of many conservative groups throughout the country who want to change the direction of America's laws and lifestyles.
1: And across the nation, the voice of the people responds to the will of the people.
0: Within the past decade, conservatives have attempted to change the Constitution to overturn the Supreme Court's one-man, one-vote ruling, to reinstate school prayers, and to ban integration through busing.
2: Here in tiny Buena Vista, California, the Democratic candidate took a definite stand on the busing issue today by forcing seven school buses into a multiple accident.
0: A group called Americans for a Constitutional Convention is behind a movement to gain a constitutional amendment banning abortion. Its spokesman is Daniel Buckley, not related to but politically allied with former Senator James and publisher William F.
3: The Fifth Amendment guarantees the American people the right to resort to the method that we're resorting to. It's American as can be, and we're using our rights as American citizens because the United States Senate is a pro-abortion body and will not act on a meaningful human life amendment.
4: Then God saw. Get thee to it, for Congress never will.
0: It's not the Fifth Amendment, but rather Article 5 of the Constitution that outlines two ways to make amendments. The only way used up until now is for state legislatures to ratify an amendment written and passed by Congress. But the way Mr. Buckley and his fellow conservatives favor is to convene a constitutional convention, nicknamed the Con-Con.
5: First Amendment, I think, is the heart of the Constitution.
0: A few years ago, a national poll revealed a majority of Americans wouldn't approve the Bill of Rights if they had to vote on it today. And opponents of the Constitutional Convention fear it could take away some of our rights if it's ever convened.

0: Here's your Retro Rocks Long Island weather. Overnight, light drizzle, overnight lows around 57. Later today, look for overcast skies, topping out near 73. Right now, 68 and cloudy in Hauppauge.
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4: George Harrison writes Something. Frank Sinatra would later call it one of the greatest songs of the last 50 years. It becomes one of the most covered songs in Beatles history. And then there's Elvis. He recorded it in the early 70s, bringing that unmistakable voice to what is, at its core, a song about quiet, steady devotion. Harrison was a huge Elvis fan, had been that way since childhood. The idea that the King would cover one of his songs isn't lost on him. It's one of those moments where the circle of influence runs all the way around and comes back home. Here's Elvis Presley with Something on the Beatles.

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A flock of seagulls had a haircut that required its own environmental impact assessment. It was called Visionary. Here's another totally awesome 80s classic on Retro Rocks.

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0: few centuries ago, when Muhammad wouldn't go to the mountain, the mountain supposedly came to him.
1: You can have your buildings and your heavy arithmetic. I don't need no crowded streets or city slicker trick.
0: Something along those lines may happen in the U.S. Many Americans have no way of getting to the country's national parks like Yosemite and Yellowstone, so now the Interior Department wants to bring national parks to the cities.
1: Give me that countryside.
0: Actually, the plan doesn't call for transporting any national parks from their existing wilderness locales, but the federal government may take over and improve many deteriorating city parks.
2: Isn't nature wonderful? Hey, yeah, yeah, yeah, yeah!
0: Margaret McGuire is the deputy director of the Interior Department's Heritage Conservation and Recreation Service.
3: The local parks in urban areas are really in a state of very bad shape. If your park looks bad, if it's been vandalized, people really don't want to be there.
2: As I walked around the streets of your town, trying not to bring myself down.
0: Up until now, the Interior Department has been almost exclusively concerned with the big wilderness national parks. But there's a growing realization that the government should also be concerned with recreational opportunities available to city dwellers.

0: A new study mandated by Congress concludes with the need for federal action to build and improve city national parks. But at the same time, officials stress no money is going to be taken away from the existing National Wilderness Parks budget.
1: When you're talking about parks and recreation, you're not talking about something that's just nice. You're talking about employment, you're talking about physical health, you're talking about housing, you're talking about transportation, you're talking about public works, you're talking about criminal justice. All these things we find impacting very heavily on the park system.
0: Jim Reeves on the News Blimp.
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3: Here's your Retro Rocks Long Island weather. Overnight, light drizzle, overnight lows around 57. Later today, look for overcast skies, topping out near 73. Right now, 67 and cloudy in Plainview.
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0: Every legend had a first hit. 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
3: Released on December 6, 1965, California Dreamin' was the Mamas and the Papas' first hit song. It peaked at number 4 on the U.S. Billboard Hot 100 and later became one of the most iconic songs of the 60s. Here's a fun fact. The song was originally written by John and Michelle Phillips while they were living in New York City and feeling homesick for sunny California, inspiring the song's dreamy, longing lyrics.
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lamp and a beaded curtain where a door should have been. He considered this an apartment. He considered himself a catch. Tragically, he was correct. Here's another Retro 70s classic on Retro Rocks.

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0: The automobile in America has always been much more than a mere machine. The car has been a symbol of status, power, even of a romantic notion of wanderlust. But for those of you who haven't been watching the road or what's on it, the American car is going through some drastic changes. It's becoming more practical. The change in the auto industry is a result of the government's increasing involvement with it, according to Leon Mandel, auto expert and author of Driven, The American Four-Wheeled Love Affair.
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2: She's real fine,
0: the auto industry has been complaining of government intervention in their manufacturing and planning process. But Detroit is learning there's profit in regulation.
1: Detroit is making a profit on all of the things that it's required to build into its cars. The more things the government requires in one set, the larger the profit Detroit makes on each unit.
4: In the last powerful days of another way of life, when everything happened in cars, when sullen, desperate men would do anything for a tankful.
0: There's a good bet the government will also tell automakers to develop some sort of maintenance standard, maybe even the imposition of a 100,000-mile warranty. This is because auto repair complaints are the number one problem reported to the Better Business Bureau every year. Yet even though cars are being built much more rationally, it doesn't appear their drivers have caught up.
1: The moment we realize that it's an artifact, a device, for our use, to be driven by us instead of driving us, then we can put it into national perspective.
0: Susan O'Connell on the News Blimp.
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6: Here's your Retro Rocks Long Island weather. Overnight, light drizzle, overnight lows around 57. Later today, look for overcast skies, topping out near 73. Right now, 64 and cloudy in Bethpage.
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3: Hello, hello. Ken Michaels here with today's Beatles trivia for the day. And this time, we bring back the ever-popular Beatle one-liner. That's when I lift a line from a Beatle or solo Beatle song, and you have to identify what song contains those lyrics. How good are you at remembering lyrics? Well, let's see this time out with the latest Beatle one-liner. The line reads, "Now the sun turns out his light." Once again, the line reads, "Now the sun turns out his light." Can you tell me what Beatle or solo Beatle song contains those lyrics? Answer's coming up in just a few moments.

Were you able to figure out the answer to our Beatle one-liner? The song was a lullaby that John Lennon wrote for his then 5-year-old son, Julian. The song ended up on the group's White Album, and it features tender lead vocals from Ringo. Not only that, Ringo was the only Beatle on the record, being backed up by a beautiful orchestral arrangement scored by George Martin, and a choir made up of 4 men and 4 women who are all from the vocal group, the Mike Sam Singers.

It was the song that closed the White Album. If you said it was Good Night, then you figured out the answer to our Beatle one-liner. And be sure to visit my website at kenmichaelsradio.com every single week for Beatles trivia just like this one. Until next time, I'm Ken Michaels.

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0: TV or not TV? With declining viewer audiences, that may well be the question. Many in the TV industry hope home video tape recorders will provide an affirmative answer.
1: I got a color TV for a limited time, and you can have it by tonight. It'll bend your mind.
0: According to the Wall Street Journal, video recorders have become the glamour product of the late 70s. This year's sales in the U.S. should be between 1/2 and 3/4 million video recorders.
2: I'm the reproducer here at 85. It's my job to keep things looking real. Even if we are on tape.
3: Are we?
2: Well, I don't know. If I was at home watching, I could tell you, Fred.
3: Hi.

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1: Many see the video recorder as more than just a hot product. They may alter not only TV viewing habits, but also the way people spend their leisure time. With video recorders, people can record TV shows they're watching, record TV shows from a channel they're not watching, or even automatically record shows when they're not at home by electric timer.

0: Some video recorder owners swap TV tapes with each other. 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
1: I took her home with me, be watching TV, a Netflix, a cello, and some guy going steady.
0: There is also pressure against home video recorder systems. Universal Pictures and Walt Disney Productions are suing Sony for introducing and selling the Sony Betamax. According to the suit, the recorders encourage the pirating of copyrighted material.
2: Who's the man that we admire? 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
0: Judging from the enthusiastic reception the video recorders have received, Americans are ready to have their TV viewing habits re-channeled.
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1: Here's your Retro Rocks Long Island weather. Overnight, light drizzle, overnight lows around 57. Later today, look for overcast skies, topping out near 73. Right now, 63 and mostly clear and eye slip.
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1: And it's gone.
0: Again.
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0: So hit refresh or whatever.
1: I shouldn't have to hit refresh. 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
0: 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And it actually works when you're driving places.
1: Revolutionary concept.
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4: On this day in 1982, Rocky III hits theaters. The film carries a new anthem, but it almost didn't exist. Sylvester Stallone wants Queen's Another One Bites the Dust for the training montage. He can't get permission. So he calls Survivor in Chicago and asks them to write something original. He gives them one instruction: build it around a key line of dialogue from the film. Survivor writes Eye of the Tiger in response. The song hits number one and stays there for 6 weeks. It becomes one of the most recognized rock tracks of the decade. A licensing rejection turned into a commission, and a band got the biggest hit of their career because someone

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Everybody knows nature had steam heat long before man even had a radiator. But now people are finally starting to take advantage of nature's steam heat in a big way.

0: The entire island nation is heated with hot water from volcanically heated springs. And in California, natural steam heat is supplying enough energy to power 500,000 homes. This tapping of the Earth's own heat is called geothermal energy. And the California geothermal fields are unusual because they have dry heat.
1: Fly, fly, touch the sky. What you gonna do now the world's dry?
0: Geothermal fields are drilled like oil wells. Sometimes the drillers will strike superheated water, but the steam is often full of minerals that clog the pipes, so they look for dry steam, superheated pockets of air. There's a lot of dry steam in California. By the end of 1978, geothermal energy could be providing the power for about 1 million homes, and experts say about 1/4 of California's electricity could come from geothermal sources by 1980. The economics of California's steam heat make it very attractive. Production costs are much less than coal or nuclear power, and only about half as much as oil-generated electricity. And if long-term water shortages threaten the West Coast hydroelectric power output, the dry steam may ease the burden. California energy consumers now find themselves in a unique situation. They can actually look forward to getting steamed up about energy prices because they know they won't get nabbed.
2: Coal in the boiler?
3: No good.
2: Oil in the burner?
3: No good.
2: Is it coal?
3: No.
2: Yes.
3: Yes, yes, yes. Come on, people. Get hot.
0: Susan O'Connell on the News Blimp.
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5: Here's your Retro Rocks Long Island weather. Light rain today, highs around 75. Mostly cloudy tonight, lows dropping to around 58. Right now, 63 and cloudy in Melville.
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2: In 1964, the Animals turned The House of the Rising Sun into a haunting rock classic. But the song itself is much older, dating back to traditional folk and blues roots. Before their electrified version, artists like Joan Baez kept it raw and acoustic, staying true to its original folk origins. Let's go back.

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0: red, paisley, stripes, all on the same person, at the same time, on purpose. The 70s had a lot of explaining to do, and refused to do any of it. 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

0: Dude, sick playlist. How are you controlling the music?
1: I'm not.
0: What do you mean? You're literally holding a beer in each hand.
1: Exactly. I'm not even in the room.
0: Wait, what?
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0: Bro, that's witchcraft!
1: Nah, man. Now I can change it from anywhere in the house. The kitchen, backyard, bathroom.
0: The bathroom?
1: You should hear the acoustics in there. It's incredible.
0: That's either genius or deeply concerning.
1: Little bit of both. No skill required. No setup. Just say, Alexa, play Retro Rocks.

0: in all, it's not been a banner year for the TV industry. For the first time in history, the number of viewers has actually dropped. But there has been one kind of new show that has managed to keep viewer interest aroused. The new sex-oriented sitcoms like Three's Company, Soap, and Love Boat. Now, according to the New York Times, network executives are planning a host of new sex-oriented TV shows for the next season.
1: Well, this is life. This is prime time. This is living the American way.
0: At a recent meeting of the International Radio and Television Society, execs from all three networks conceded sex-oriented shows may be the only way to draw back viewers. Even though they're billed as sex-oriented, though, the content of the shows now on the air is decidedly tame.
2: Hey, what you doing, man?
3: I'm just watching TV, man.
2: Watching TV? What are you watching, man?
3: I don't know. It's a movie about Indians, but it's really boring, man.
0: Religious groups initially planned a boycott to keep advertisers from sponsoring Soap during its pre-debut publicity blitz, but the boycott was scrapped when the show proved to be virtually inoffensive.
4: There's a movie on Channel 9.
2: Yeah, what?
4: Drama. Houston House Detective, 1953. Police Lieutenant Scratch Richards and a urologist named Happy try to track down radioactive chorus girl Honey Sanchez, who has a vial of deadly marijuana taped to her leg.
2: Oh, that's imagine
5: that. Vince Mole,
4: Darlene Edwards, and Elmer Fudd.
0: The Parent Teachers Association isn't happy with the programming. They want the networks to issue ratings for their shows, similar to movie ratings. The networks say rating TV shows would amount to censorship. The sex-oriented TV shows might not have been so popular a few years ago. According to the New York Times, one exec pointed out the shows are popular today because today's actresses don't wear Brazilian.

0: apparently, the networks plan on giving new meaning to the term boob tube.
1: I'm the best you can get. Have you guessed me yet? I'm the sign oozing out from your TV set.
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2: Retro Rocks Long Island weather. Light rain today, highs around 75. Mostly cloudy tonight, lows dropping to around 58. Right now, 63 and cloudy in Massapequa.
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0: 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Join me every Sunday morning at 10 for a breath of fresh air. 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
3: She's Leaving Home is one of McCartney's most delicate songs, a string-drenched meditation on a girl sneaking out at dawn while her parents sleep. Brian Ferry, the man who built Roxy Music on glamour and cool detachment, covers it and brings exactly that to the table. His version wraps McCartney's domestic heartbreak in clavinet, horns, and the kind of sophisticated gloss Ferry does better than anyone else. And it shouldn't work as well as it does. A song about a runaway teenager filtered through the most elegantly composed man in British rock. And yet somehow, it's exactly right. Here's Brian Ferry. She's Leaving Home on the Beatles Uncovered.

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70s, a man could grow a mustache that frightens small animals, put on a brown turtleneck, and consider himself irresistible. And he was right. It's infuriating. Here's another Retro 70s classic on Retro.

0: Greatest Hits USA. And coming up this weekend, we're going to answer the following questions. What artist received a phone call? Who changed their name for tax purposes? And who had the number one record this week in 1965? Find out! Turn it up this weekend right here.
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Publicity about rear-end crashes causing an unusual number of fires in Ford Pintos led the Department of Transportation to begin an investigation of gas tank safety. But the Pinto wasn't the first small car Ford designed with a large built-in fire hazard.

0: Between 1960 and 1970, smaller Ford models, including the Mustang and Fairlane lines, were equipped with a flange-mounted gas tank, rigidly bolted to the body of the car. And in some cases, the top of the tank also served as the floor of the trunk. In a recent case decided in favor of passengers burned when their Ford Fairlane with the flange-mounted tank caught fire, the Supreme Court of Illinois ruled Ford was at fault for designing a tank which burst into flames so easily. The court cited many prior cases which all point to one conclusion. Automobile manufacturers have to design their products, bearing in mind that half of all collisions are rear-enders and that nearly 4% of the crashes resulted in fires.
1: My fenders was clicking the guardrail post. The guy beside me was white as a ghost.
2: Look out, look out, look out, look out!
0: As in the case of crash testing Pintos, Ford ignored test data and reports pointing to the hazards inherent in the design of the flange-mounted gas tanks. And Ford even denied such tests and reports existed at all, until confronted with its own documents in open court. That attempted deception caused Illinois Supreme Court Justice James Dooley to strongly condemn Ford's conduct in this case.
3: I finished up with, "The actions of these vicious men are a violent stain on the community, and the full penalty of the law is hardly strong enough to deal with their ghastly crimes."
4: Super. Lord, Mr. Ford, what have you done?
0: For American car makers, added safety has always been considered a component of added costs. Ford seems to have been willing to pass the danger on to the consumer while saving itself a few dollars and not designing safer gas tanks. And the buyer is the one who gets burned if one of Ford's so-called better ideas backfires.

0: Steve Crowley on the News Blimp.
1: Retro Rocks Long Island weather. Light rain today, highs around 75. Mostly cloudy tonight, lows dropping to around 58. Right now, 64 and cloudy in Commack.
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0: Hi, this is Ken Michaels, host of The Beatles' Every Little Thing. 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
1: You're gonna lose that girl.
2: Yes, yes, you're gonna lose that girl.
1: You're gonna lose.
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3: Before they ruled the charts, they had to make their first move. These debut hits kicked off legendary careers. Let's drop the needle on the songs that started it all.
4: Released in July 1987, Never Gonna Give You Up was Rick Astley's first hit song. It reached number one on the U.S. Billboard Hot 100, number one on the U.K. singles charts, and topped the charts in 25 countries. Here's a fun fact. Decades later, the song became an internet sensation through the Rickrolling meme, where people are tricked into clicking a link that redirects them to the music video.
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somebody greenlit the AMC Pacer, the Ford Pinto, and the Chevrolet Vega in the same decade. The 70s automotive industry was either a visionary or completely unhinged. 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
1: 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How barbaric.
0: Well, good news for you, Mr. Antisocial.
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1: I can actually do this from my couch in my pajamas?
0: We can't see you, thank goodness.
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1: No pants required either, right?
0: Goodbye.

0: With baseball season just around the corner, a lot of ball players are in spring training camp in Florida. But the players aren't the only ones who need to have their skills coached into them. So do the umpires who are supposed to be in charge of the game.
1: Strike one!
2: Shiver me timbers. That umpire needs glasses.
3: One of America's great national pastimes, playing ball.
0: Whether or not you feel the umps are doing a good job, you can give the credit or blame for most of the performances to Al Summers. Mr. Summers is the Dean of Baseball Umpires. His umpiring school in Daytona Beach has trained nearly 7,000 ball callers. Over half of the present Major League umpires have studied under him.
4: It's a very, very tough job, and it requires a lot of training to become a good professional umpire. In the past, why, nobody was around to teach us those things. We had to learn it the hard way.
5: Did you lose any games this season?
2: Well, I misplaced my Monopoly set.
6: Get yourselves to room. You know, it's just a game. When you lose.
0: Every spring, 100 umpiring hopefuls pay just over $500 to take the 6-week umpiring course. In a good year, 20 grads will find work in the minors, the road to a major league position.
7: My father took me to Macy's department store to see two Yankee heroes. And what a tremendous thrill it was when my hero arrived drunk. And I said, gee, Hank, how many games did I win the series by? And he went,
0: the keys to becoming a good umpire, according to Mr. Summers, are good eyesight and a sense of humor.
2: Well, I throw a fastball, I throw a slow ball, I throw in a screwball, and I throw a canonical ball.
5: Now, when you face a powerful hitter, what do you throw?
2: Up.
0: One thing Mr. Summers doesn't have a sense of humor about himself is women umpires. After threat of a lawsuit, he trained his first female umpire last year.
4: He must have good physical stamina. It's a tough job, and I don't think that women are qualified or do have that physical stamina to stand a full season in baseball, especially in the big leagues. The future does not look bright for women umpires.
8: I've got the baseball because my baby ain't got no baseball shoes.
0: According to Mr. Summers, a woman's place is not behind home.
9: Here he comes. Please play. It's going to be close. Here's the throw. Here's the play at the plate. Holy cow, I think he's going to make it.
10: Save that home. Save that home.
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12: Here's your Retro Rocks Long Island weather. Light rain today, highs around 75. Mostly cloudy tonight, lows dropping to around 58. Right now, 67 and clear in Lindenhurst.
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0: Hi, my name is Dave, and I've been yelling at Alexa for 3 years now. Sometimes she listens. Sometimes she tells me the weather in Bangladesh. Sometimes she orders 47 rolls of paper towels. But when I say, Alexa, play Retro Rocks, she absolutely nails it. Every single time. No confusion, no, I'm sorry, I didn't catch that. Just pure, uninterrupted classic hits and classic rock from the 60s through the 80s streaming through my house while I pretend to do chores. It's honestly the only functional relationship I have left. My wife's jealous. Join me in this beautiful, dysfunctional harmony.
1: Hello, hello. Ken Michaels here, ready to bring you today's Beatles trivia. And this time, it's brought to you in the form of a game called Think for Yourself. In this game, I mention the titles of four Beatle or solo Beatle songs, and you have to figure out what unique feature they all share in common with each other. Now, it has to be something that's really unique, not something as simple as John sang the lead vocals, or the songs all came out the same year. Something very unique you have to keep in mind. You ready? The four songs are The Inner Light, A Day in the Life, Run of the Mill, and Tomorrow Never Knows. Once again, the four songs, The Inner Light, A Day in the Life, Run of the Mill, and Tomorrow Never Knows. Can you tell me what unique feature those four songs all have in common? Think it over, and I'll get back to you in a few minutes.
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1: Did you figure out the answer to our Beatle game, Think for Yourself? You had to tell me what unique feature these four Beatle or solo Beatle songs have in common. The four songs are The Inner Light, A Day in the Life, Run of the Mill, and Tomorrow Never Knows. The answer? The titles of all four songs cannot be found in the song lyrics. Now, most songs that have been written with lyrics usually contain the song title somewhere, but these four songs don't have them at all. It doesn't happen that often, but in the case of these four songs, they all share that in common with each other. The three songs from the Beatles, The Inner Light, A Day in the Life, and Tomorrow Never Knows, plus the one song, Run of the Mill, from George Harrison's All Things Must Pass, never mention the song titles in the song lyrics. A bit of a tricky one right there, and kudos to you if you figured it out. 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Until next time, I'm Ken.

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Here's another totally awesome 80s classic on Retro Rocks.

0: Now that it's springtime, President Carter has turned his attention to some nuclear planting. President Carter has just quietly taken some major steps to aid the construction and operation of nuclear power facilities in the U.S.
1: I have an energy crisis and I need more power, power, power.
0: The president recently sent Congress a bill to speed nuclear plant construction by cutting down the time required to get construction permits and operating licenses for standard commercial reactors. The bill would also give states technical assistance and cash to assess their nuclear power needs.
2: Well, then why all this fallout over nuclear safety?
3: Bad press and bad statistics.
4: Oh, I see.
3: I took a look at the statistics just today on nuclear safety and... boy, they're really bad.
4: Are these figures available to the public?
3: Oh, sure. We've got them publicly posted right down there by the hot pile. Anybody can go down there, take a look at them anytime, day or night. It's all the same down there.
5: You've got the power to open the door.
0: In addition, President Carter established a task force to deal with the problem of how to dispose of or store nuclear wastes. So far, there's been no effective way of dealing with the problem of spent fuel and other radioactive byproducts.
4: Well, Ned, what about these reports that your new hot breeder reactor plant out by the high school is dumping harmfully potential radioactive waste into the river every day?
3: Well, that's silly, isn't it? There's no truth in that claim whatsoever. And logically, I ask you, how could we possibly do such a thing in broad daylight without being observed?
4: Oh, you couldn't.
3: No, of course not. And that's why we do it at night. Oh. You ought to see it. It's like a fireworks display, only without noise.
0: The president also seems to be ready to battle Congress over his opposition to the experimental breeder reactor planned for Clinch River in Tennessee. President Carter opposes the reactor because its waste product, plutonium, can be made into nuclear weapons. Reportedly, the president will support a smaller breeder reactor that doesn't create plutonium. Meanwhile, surveys in New York and California find public sentiment against nuclear power is growing. And if these surveys are any indication, the president's recent support of nuclear power could result in a lot of fallout.

0: Ben Manila on the News Blimp.
1: Your Retro Rocks Long Island weather. Light rain today, highs around 75. Mostly cloudy tonight, lows dropping to around 58. Right now, 69 and clear in Amityville.
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1: 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Now I can dedicate "You're So Vain" to my ex without talking to anyone.
0: She definitely dodged a bullet.
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3: On this day in 1982, Rocky III hits theaters. The film carries a new anthem, but it almost didn't exist. Sylvester Stallone wants Queen's "Another One Bites the Dust" for the training montage. He can't get permission. So he calls Survivor in Chicago and asks them to write something original. He gives them one instruction: build it around a key line of dialogue from the film. Survivor writes "Eye of the Tiger" in response. The song hits number one and stays there for 6 weeks. It becomes one of the most recognized rock tracks of the decade. A licensing rejection turned into a commission, and a band got the biggest hit of their career because someone

0: born to rock.
1: Hey, this is Joe Perry.
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3: Hello, kiddies. This is Alice Cooper.
0: Here's another.

0: Central rocks that neck.
1: And now, another hour of the biggest, the best, and the most classic hits and classic rock. Retro.

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And we're supposed to take this decade seriously? Here's another retro 70s classic on Retro Rocks.

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It's the easiest way to listen. It's just three words. Alexa, play Retro Rocks. Retro Rocks, the internet's playlist of the 60s, 70s, and 80s. 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

In the U.S., it's not unusual for an economically depressed area to ask the government for loans to get the community back on its feet. But it's a little unusual when that economically depressed area turns out to be Miami Beach, once the winter wonderland of millionaires, playboys, and just ordinary tourists.

0: All of a sudden, Miami Beach finds itself in the position of a has-been. Revenues are down more than 40% of what they were in their 60s heyday.
1: As I wandered out on the streets of Miami, I said to myself, this is some fancy town.
0: Some say competition is the reason behind the tourist decline. It's now often as cheap to vacation in Hawaii, Mexico, or the Caribbean. Others point out the failure of Miami Beach business people to reinvest their tourist profits.

0: the formerly grand hotels are now in such shabby condition, less than 15% of the rooms qualify as first-class accommodations. Until the accommodations are upgraded, many conventions won't gather in Miami Beach. But until more business comes along, hotel keepers won't have the money to upgrade the facilities. As a result of these problems, Miami Beach business people have gone to the U.S. government to guarantee $100 million in loans to spruce up the area.
1: That was so many years ago.
0: Locals are talking about the possibility of legalizing gambling as another incentive to bring back the tourists. It seems Miami Beach is ready to do practically anything to lose its newfound image as a last resort. So now

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1: Here's your Retro Rocks Long Island weather. Light rain today, highs around 75. Mostly cloudy tonight, lows dropping to around 58. Right now, 70 and clear in Levittown.
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3: 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The lyrics were inspired by his former girlfriend, whom Green had nicknamed Magic Mama. 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Let's go back to where

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0: dressing may lead to controversy when it involves school children, but it seems to work out fine when applied to the workforce. A number of large companies in association with local transit systems are making discount transit passes available to their employees.
1: You know, I think we're all bozos on this bus. Oh.
0: So far, employer pass programs are underway in Chicago, Dallas, Boston, Pittsburgh, Hartford, and other cities. Employers have often provided free parking space for employees who drive to work, but until now, little was done to subsidize workers who used mass transit.
2: What have you done for me lately?
0: Some states require large employers to report what efforts the companies have made to promote carpooling or use of public transportation. Transit pass programs seem to fit the bill perfectly.
3: Did I pass one?
4: No, but the fox did. Squeeze him right there. Maybe he'll pass another one.
5: Don't pass me by.
0: At the same time, transit authorities are trying to convince more companies to get involved with pass programs. The mass transit officials see the discount passes as the best way to increase the number of riders and ease their perennial deficits.
6: Driving that train.
7: I took the train, because I take trains a lot, but, it's mostly old people and myself who just sit in a lounge car and they tell me what a great President Harding was.
8: All aboard!
0: Generally, the discount passes allow the bearer unlimited transit use for a set price. Savings average about $50 a year.
9: But they find a way to make you pay.
0: But for now, it doesn't appear the discount passes will be made available to the individual man or woman on the street. They already use mass transit and don't need further enticement, according to transit officials. But those who get the passes appear to be making the most of the token gesture.

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1: Forecast. Here's your Retro Rocks Long Island weather. Light rain today, highs around 75. Mostly cloudy tonight, lows dropping to around 58. Right now, 73 and clear in Babylon.
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4: She's a Woman is one of the harder, more raw early Beatles tracks, a 1964 B-side that most people have walked right past. Jeff Beck didn't walk past it. What he does with it is exactly what you'd expect from one of the greatest guitar players who ever lived. He takes the basic framework and makes it entirely his own. No vocal, just Beck's guitar doing things that shouldn't be possible. It's a reminder that the early Beatles catalog is full of buried gems. Beck found this one, and he made sure you'd never forget. Here's Jeff Beck with his version of She's a Woman on the Beatles.

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1: Business people are usually all in favor of getting things organized, except when it comes to unionization.
2: Hanging on to outdated imperialist dogma, which perpetuates the economic and social differences in our society.
1: Now unions and management are squaring off for the biggest showdown since the labor strikes of the 1930s. But hopefully, this time the confrontations aren't going to be as bloody. This time around, management is making use of a new weapon, a group of consulting firms whose sole purpose is advising business people on how they can keep unions out of their companies.
3: I'll take it from here. Follow me. Right, Chief.
1: Some of the consultants charge hundreds of dollars to attend their anti-union seminars, but many business people feel it's well worth the price.
4: But

0: Yes, now we see the violence inherent in the system. Shut up! Oh. Welcome to our
1: meantime, labor unions are trying to tackle their own image problem through an advertising blitz. The International Ladies Garment Workers Union has already had success with their commercial showing workers singing the union song.
2: I work for the union, 'cause she's so good to me.
1: The American Federation of State, County, and Municipal Employees, which has 750,000 members, is going on TV with a $1 million ad campaign. The unions hope to dispel some of the distrust people have for them by pointing out the important job they do.
2: We're

The struggle between labor and management is certain to draw a lot of attention, but it remains to be seen whether it will result in the formation of a more perfect union.

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1: Channel Forecast. Here's your Retro Rocks Long Island weather. Light rain today, highs around 75. Mostly cloudy tonight, lows dropping to around 58. Right now, 74 and mostly clear in Massapequa.
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Studies show that people who listen to classic rock are more attractive. Honestly, we're a little embarrassed about how good-looking our listeners are. It's getting awkward. Here's another Retro 60s classic on Retro Rocks.

berserk? Well, you left me anyhow, and then the days got worse and worse, and now you see I've gone completely out of my mind. And they're coming to take me away, ha-ha, they're coming to take me away, ho-ho, hee-hee, ha-ha, to the funny farm, where life is beautiful all the time, and I'll be happy to see those nice young men in their clean white coats, and they're coming to take me away. You thought it was a joke, and so you laughed. You laughed when I had said that losing you would make me flip my lid. Right? 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I heard you laugh. You laughed, you laughed, and laughed, and then you left. 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
4: Released in February 1983, Always Something There to Remind Me was Naked Eye's first hit song. It peaked at number 8 on the U.S. Billboard Hot 100. Here's a fun fact. The song was originally recorded in 1964 by Lou Johnson, but Naked Eyes gave it a new wave makeover, making it an 80s

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The ozone layer has never fully recovered. Here's another totally awesome 80s classic on Retro Rocks.

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0: reached for the liquid hairnet and I sprayed my head with room deodorizer. All day long, I reminded myself of the great outdoors.
1: Americans seem to have developed a phobia about smells. There are products that rid people of odors from smelly feet, armpits, or even genitals. With the advent of truth in advertising, the testing of personal care products has become big business. But just how are these foot sprays, deodorants, and mouthwashes tested for efficiency? Well, with a room full of smelly people and some professional sniffers.
2: By actually sniffing the armpit. Men come in, strip to the waist, put their arms up, and we go under there and sniff them.
1: Carl Klump is one such professional sniffer. He works for the Gillette Company.
3: Ever since he was a little boy, everything he's finding around the house, he sticks up his nose.
1: The test subjects earn a few dollars for their participation, but not everyone can muster sufficient odor.
4: Stink butt.
2: Spend a weekend without washing their armpits, for instance, to try to generate malodor. So they would come in, say, on a Monday, and we have three or four people that would evaluate their armpits by sniffing them, recording what they feel was the amount of malodor, and then if they had sufficient odor, then we would ask them to apply a material into their arms, and after so many hours, they would come back and we'd evaluate them again.
5: Say what you will, but I'm a stinger.
1: Anytime you see an ad for a product that promises to stop odor, the product has probably been tested by human noses. This is one job where people don't have to worry about being replaced by machines.
6: If you've run out of deodorant, go into the kitchen and put a bay leaf under each arm. Doesn't stop you from perspiring, but you smell like soup.
1: But sniffers say it takes more than just a good nose to turn pro.
7: Oh, but you got a nose like no. Nobody's nose, and nobody knows where it may lead you.
2: There is a certain aesthetics involved in the whole thing. If it's revolting to you to see someone's armpits in front of you, the thought of smelling them would actually make a job very difficult for you. You probably would not do a thorough job. You'd be afraid almost to inhale and sniff.
8: Smells like a dead cat in here.
1: There are now about 20 independent testing companies suddenly making big money due to the increased demand for the evaluation of personal care products. And Mr. Klump seems content, sticking other people in his nose's business.
5: Ooh, that smell. Can't you smell that smell?
1: Ben Manila on the News Blimp.
9: Metro Rock's Long Island weather. Light rain today, highs around 75. Mostly cloudy tonight, lows dropping to around 58. Right now, 74 and partly cloudy in Kings Park.
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0: This song, though,
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0: Here's another Retro 60s classic
1: on Retro Rocks.

0: Dude, this guitar solo is sick.
1: And it's gone.
0: Again?
1: We went through one tunnel, Mike.
0: So hit refresh or whatever.
1: I shouldn't have to hit refresh. What are we, in 2005?
0: Dude, you know what you need?
1: A better phone?
0: The Retro Rocks app. It actually reconnects automatically. Like when the signal comes back, so does the music.
1: Automatically?
0: Yeah, man. No tapping, no restarting, no rage throwing your phone into the back seat.
1: Well, that's oddly specific.
0: I've seen you do it, man.
1: So where do I get it?
0: Just go to retrorocks.net/app, hit the install there, and you're done. And it actually works when you're driving places.
1: Revolutionary concept.
0: Right?
2: RetroRocks.net/app. The app that doesn't give up just because you drove through a tunnel.
3: Hello, hello. Ken Michaels here with today's Beatles trivia. And this time, it's in the form of two true and false statements. The way it works is that for each of these two statements, you have to tell me whether they're true or false. It's always fun to play this because even if you're not sure of the answer, you still have a 50-50 chance with each one. Are you ready? First statement. Paul McCartney plays all the instruments on the Beatles recording of Why Don't We Do It in the Road? True or false? Paul McCartney plays all the instruments on the Beatles recording of Why Don't We Do It in the Road? True or false? The second statement, the last number one single the Beatles had in the UK was Let It Be. Is that true or false? The last number one single the Beatles had in the UK was Let It Be. True or false? Do you think you got them both right? We'll find out in just a few moments.

Well, how did you do with our pair of true and false statements on the Beatles? Let's tackle them both right now. The first one, Paul McCartney plays all the instruments on the Beatles recording of Why Don't We Do It in the Road? Is that true or false? The answer is false. Paul played everything except the drums, played by Ringo. And both Paul and Ringo have confirmed that. The second statement, the last number one single the Beatles had in the UK was Let It Be. Is that true or false? The answer to that one is also false. The Beatles' last number one in the UK was actually The Ballad of John and Yoko, which explains why it made the Beatles' one compilation, while peaking at number 8 in the US. Something Back With Come Together peaked at number 4 in the UK, and Let It Be peaked at number 2 there, while both those singles hit number 1 in the US. And just in case you're wondering, The Long and Winding Road was the group's last number 1 in the US, but the song was never issued as a single in the UK. So, both answers were false. If you were correct for both, congratulations. And don't forget, you can check out Beatles Trivia every single week on my website at kenmichaelsradio.com with great prizes you can win on the Beatles, like CDs, DVDs, books, and more. 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
1: Have you ever wondered what it would be like if Congress televised their meetings? 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
2: Live from the legislative capital of the world, Washington, D.C., the Speaker of the House, here's Tip!
3: Thank you. Boy, it's cold out.
2: Oh, yeah? How cold is it?
3: It is so cold that I heard they were going to smuggle Liz Ray back to Washington to heat things up.
2: Yes.
3: Stick around. We'll be right back after a bang of the gavel.
1: The plan to put Congress on TV is controversial and unlike the coverage given famous events like the Watergate hearings. Congress wants to be in charge of the broadcasts itself. The camera operators would work for Congress and not the networks. And the only thing the cameras will be allowed to show are the official proceedings on the rostrum.
4: I want to grow up to be a politician and take over this beautiful land.
1: The TV networks and a few maverick congressmen feel it's not appropriate for the people making the news to also be controlling the news coverage. But the congressional leadership is worried about the image of the House. What would the public think if the TV showed an empty hall, or congressmen reading newspapers, napping, or joking during debate?
5: All right, gentlemen, I think that's
6: really
5: enough,
6: sir,
5: for today. Let's all retire into the retirement room and have a little drinky-drink.
1: Much of the most important work in Congress goes on in committees, and the congressmen don't want to be accused of not working just because they aren't always appearing on camera.

Nobody's sure just how popular the TV coverage of Congress will be, or if any stations will carry the congressionally controlled coverage. But even if they get the lowest Nielsen rating in history, Congress isn't worried about being canceled.

0: Crowley on the News Blimp. Weather
1: Channel Forecast. Here's your Retro Rocks Long Island weather. Light rain today, highs around 75. Mostly cloudy tonight, lows dropping to around 58. Right now, 73 and mostly clear in Oyster Bay.
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0: 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How you doing? 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
3: I'd like to thank Elton and the boys for having me on tonight. We tried to think of a number to finish off with so that I could get out of here and be sick. And we thought we'd do a number of an old estranged fiancé of mine called Paul. This is one I never sang. It's an old Beatle number. And we just about know it.

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2: On this day in 1982, Rocky III hits theaters. The film carries a new anthem, but it almost didn't exist. Sylvester Stallone wants Queen's Another One Bites the Dust for the training montage. He can't get permission. So he calls Survivor in Chicago and asks them to write something original. He gives them one instruction: build it around a key line of dialogue from the film. Survivor writes Eye of the Tiger in response. The song hits number one and stays there for 6 weeks. It becomes one of the most recognized rock tracks of the decade. A licensing rejection turned into a commission, and a band got the biggest hit of their career because someone else said no.

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0: Bro, that's witchcraft!
1: Nah, man. Now I can change it from anywhere in the house. The kitchen, backyard, bathroom.
0: The bathroom?
1: You should hear the acoustics in there. It's incredible.
0: That's either genius or deeply concerning.
1: Little bit of both. No skill required. No setup. Just say, Alexa, play Retro Rocks.

0: would pay for the privilege of watching commercials? Moviegoers, that's who. A trip to the movies used to be an escape from the hounds of Madison Avenue, but not anymore. Many theater owners are running commercials between their feature films.
1: Yes, my brother God was wrong about the comet. How were we to know it would land right in the middle of our giant warehouse?
0: But there's hot debate over the commercials in the movie industry. The studios are violently opposed to running the spots. They say it'll turn off potential moviegoers and add to the decline in movie attendance. Theater owners are all in favor. They say in the face of rising costs, the money they're paid for running the commercials can help keep the cost of tickets down. In Europe, moviegoers have to sit through 10 minutes of commercials between films.
1: It's a cataclysmic sale down here. We're flooded. We're over our poor heads in remnants, burn-ins, and labels from such naturally famous weaves as Royal Moo, Lemurian, Western,

0: first American commercial being syndicated is a 30-second spot for Seiko watches, but the two companies which produce commercials for theaters hope to get the ad time expanded to 3 minutes. Theater owners are paid about $20 per minute for each ad seen by 1,000 viewers. With this gold mine at hand, theater operators are holding their breath, hoping the public will sit still for the ads. Moviegoers have yet to show whether the ads will be considered a coming attraction or a numbing distraction. Tom Powell on the News Blimp. Weather Channel
1: Forecast. Here's your Retro Rocks Long Island weather. Light rain today, highs around 75. Mostly cloudy tonight, lows dropping to around 58. Right now, 72 and cloudy in Hicksville.
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0: 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It's an hour of terrific music and interviews that you're not going to want to miss. 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
2: 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But the song was released a year earlier by the Exciters. Their original version had a soulful, high-energy feel. Let's go back and hear how it all began.

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0: Hey, this is Chuck Matthews on Greatest Hits USA, and coming up this weekend, we're going to answer the following questions. What artist received a phone call? Who changed their name for tax purposes? And who had the number one record this week in 1965? Find out! Turn it up this weekend right here.
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0: yourself in that mirror.
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0: Look at your complexion.
1: Oh.
0: Look at those zits. Stand up straight. Stick out your chest. Smile.
2: They say healthcare in America is in bad shape. Yet in a year's time, Americans may never get another stuffy nose, suffer another case of the blahs, or endure an upset stomach.
3: There was a woman in Georgia, didn't feel just right. She had fever all day and chills at night.
2: The Federal Trade Commission is proposing to cure all these maladies and more forever. How are they going to accomplish this medical miracle? By prohibiting over-the-counter drug manufacturers from using non-medical terms to sell their products. The FTC is proposing that the drug manufacturers limit themselves to a few approved words to explain what their remedies are supposed to remedy.
4: If there's a cure for this, I don't want it.
2: If the FTC gets its way, Americans will never have to have another drop of medicine to cure a stuffy nose. Of course, a few of them may have to take something to ease their rhinitis and sinusitis.
5: This is it. Doctor, give him that really big disease.
2: But at least they won't have to worry about upset stomachs, even if they do have to deal with occasional attacks of flatulence.
6: Today's modern now-a-go-go woman just pops these simple little pills.
2: Cough suppressants will become a thing of the past under the new FTC plan, being replaced forever by antitussives.
7: You can feel his disease.
8: Uh-oh, I think he's caught it. Doctor, give him something for his cough.
9: Here's a quarter.
10: Oh, that's not much.
9: Not much of a cough.
2: The new plan is designed to prevent consumers from being confused about what over-the-counter drug commercials are talking about. But the drug companies are furious. They say the proposed regulations are what will confuse consumers. Besides that, they say it's an abridgment of the advertiser's right to free speech and say they'll sue the government if the FTC institutes the proposed guidelines.
11: The doctors all come up with the same answer. Boy, if I'm that far gone, there's nowhere left to go.
2: But no matter what words are used, many people feel they can get the relief they need by having the commercial end.
12: From the bottom of your fever to the throbbing in your toe, you got it.
2: Susan O'Connell on the News Blimp.
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14: Here's your Retro Rocks Long Island weather. Light rain today, highs around 75. Mostly cloudy tonight, lows dropping to around 58. Right now, 74 and cloudy in Smithtown.
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1: Hi, this is Ken Michaels, host of The Beatles Every Little Thing. 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
6: Tomorrow Never Knows is one of the most psychedelic tracks the Beatles ever recorded. Backward tape loops, droning one-chord structure, Lennon's voice fed through a Leslie speaker to make it sound like the Dalai Lama on a mountaintop. It closes Revolver in 1966 and sounds like nothing else on Earth. So Phil Collins covers it on his 1981 solo debut album and goes fully experimental. Drum machines, droning synth, layered violin. This is not the Phil Collins of Sioux Studio. This is a stranger, weirder artist than most people realize. And this track proves it. He doesn't play it safe. He goes where the song takes him. Here's Phil Collins, Tomorrow Never Knows, on The Beatles Uncovered.

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1: 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How barbaric.
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1: 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Thank you very much.
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1: No pants required either, right?
0: Goodbye.

0: may not be able to tell a book by its cover, but according to Woody Hoxwender, you certainly can sell a book by its cover. Mr. Hoxwender is one of the dozen or so people in the country who make their livings writing the blurbs on paperback book covers.
1: Paperback writers.
2: I tend to think in blurbs, and I find that I'm constantly looking in the world, in the universe out there for the perfect blurb.
0: Blurb writers use hyperbole to grab attention. In other words, when a blurb writer gets finished with a book, it's no longer just a good book or even a great book. Instead, the story could be blazing, burning, haunting, chilling, thrilling, searing, scorching, or sizzling.
1: It's only words, and words are all I have.
0: But even with all the great or stunning words to choose from, blurb writers can occasionally go dry of ideas. When that happens to Mr. Hoxwender, he just goes out and gets ideas from other book covers.
2: Sometimes I get stuck, sometimes I get in a pinch, and I run out to a bookstore. And I spend my lunch hour in a bookstore looking at other paperback books that we've done, that other people have done, that have been done through the ages.
3: Just like a paperback novel, the kind the drugstore sells.
0: Blurb writers crank out about 200 blurbs a year, or just about one every working day. The basic themes for the blurb are developed in conference with key publishing executives, and the picture that's going to be used on the cover plays an important part in what the blurb will be.
2: People look at the paperback books and they don't understand these are actually canvases painted by really fine, highly paid artists who read a synopsis or read the book itself and try and portray or evoke a scene from the book.
1: I've been writing down these old stories now for about 18 years or so.
0: One picture may be worth 1,000 words, but to the blurb writer, the right 12 words are worth 10,000 book sales. Tom Powell on the News Blimp.
4: Time for your Retro Rocks Long Island weather. Light drizzle tonight, down to around 61. Tomorrow, overcast skies, topping out near 75. Right now, 71 and partly cloudy and brightening.
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3: 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This is Alice Cooper.
0: Here's another

0: Hi, my name is Dave, and I've been yelling at Alexa for 3 years now. Sometimes she listens. Sometimes she tells me the weather in Bangladesh. Sometimes she orders 47 rolls of paper towels. But when I say, Alexa, play Retro Rocks, she absolutely nails it. Every single time. No confusion, no, I'm sorry, I didn't catch that. Just pure, uninterrupted classic hits and classic rock from the 60s through the 80s streaming through my house while I pretend to do chores. It's honestly the only functional relationship I have left. My wife's jealous. Join me in this beautiful, dysfunctional harmony.
1: 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These debut hits kicked off legendary careers. Let's drop the needle on the songs that started it all.
2: 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It peaked at number 6 on the U.S. Billboard Hot 100. Here's a fun fact. Despite being a British band, the Outfield found most of their success in the United States, with Your Love becoming a staple of 1980s pop

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2: Hello, hello. Ken Michaels back with our Beatles Trivia of the Day. And this time, we'll play the game Famous Last Words. Kind of like the Beatle one-liner, in which I recite a lyrical line from a Beatle or solo Beatle song and you have to name it, Famous Last Words is more specific. It's the last line in the song, the last words you hear being sung in the song. And all you have to do is name that song. Ready for the challenge? See if you can tell me what Beatle or solo Beatle song ends with these words. You were the law. That's it. What song in the Beatles and solo Beatle catalog ends with the words, You were the law?
3: Root, Juicy. Hey, how about a nice Hawaiian punch?
4: Sure.

0: fruit juicy taste.
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3: Well, how did you do? Were you able to figure out the answer to our Beatle game, Famous Last Words? You had to name what Beatle or solo Beatle song ends with the words, "You Were the Law." The song was a popular album cut from the Wings album Venus and Mars, and it proved to be a highlight from the enormously successful Wings Over America tour. The song was inspired by a vacation that Paul took in Jamaica, where he was reading a Marvel comic book. And the characters, Magneto, Titanium Man, and Crimson Dynamo, were all villains on the Marvel Comics post office wall. So he decided to build a story with him as the narrator using these characters from X-Men.
4: Well, I was talking last night.
3: Head of Marvel, Stan Lee, was also commissioned to produce drawings of these characters that were used on the overhead projection system when Wings performed the song live. And so, the answer to our game was Magneto and Titanium Man. And don't forget, you can catch Beatles trivia every single week on my website at KenMichaelsRadio.com. Until next time, I'm Ken Michaels.
5: Time for your Retro Rocks Long Island weather. Light drizzle tonight, down to around 61. Tomorrow, overcast skies, topping out near 75. Right now, 71 and clear in Belmore.
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0: You're applying for a job, and now that you've filled out all the forms and given your social security number, employment history, and 3 references, you're ready for the final step. It's time for your lie detector test.
1: We have to extricate the truth from this unbeliever on pain of torture. Liar!
0: Businesses with lots of cash or valuables on hand have started to make lie detector tests a routine part of screening job applicants.
1: Confess! Confess! Confess! Liar! Liar! Liar! Liar!
0: The American Civil Liberties Union estimates 300,000 lie detector tests were given to job hunters last year. And some security companies give up to 40 tests a day.
2: Don't believe me if I tell you. Not a word if this is true.
0: People who refuse to take lie detector tests are often disqualified automatically from the job. So to protect your right to privacy, lawyers say you should get a polygraph operator to show you the questions you'll be asked before the test begins.

0: In fact, the American Polygraph Association advises lie detector operators to review the questions with the applicant to avoid confusion or surprise during the test.
1: Don't play games with me, infidel. Confess!
2: You keep lying when you ought to be truthful.
1: Confess!
0: Lie detector operators say they can pick out people with drinking or gambling problems about 90% of the time.
1: Confess!
0: Employers are impressed by that claim of accuracy, but the really big selling point is the cost. A lie detector test can be given for about half the cost of a traditional security investigation.
1: Confess!
0: Perhaps brains, experience, and good looks aren't enough to get you a good job anymore. No matter what your other qualifications are, seems like you need good respiration, galvanic skin response, and blood pressure if you want to make it to the top today. Ben Manila on the News Blimp.
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4: Retro Rocks Long Island weather. Light drizzle tonight down to around 61. Tomorrow, overcast skies topping out near 75. Right now, 69 and clear in Old Bethpage.
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